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3: 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I rummage through recorded relics, finding forgotten 45s, long-lost LPs, and great golden gems from the music of the 20th century. 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

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And great

people listening on Planet Audio around New Zealand and indeed around the world. And it's around the world I've been since I was on air live last a few weeks ago. Just got back last week after a great trip to Ireland and also with stop-offs in Singapore, London and Scotland visiting my children. So more about my trip and my thoughts on how things are going over there in Ireland throughout the programme tonight. But we opened up the programme tonight with Falling Slowly, a song that won an Academy Award for Glenn Hansard and Markita Iglova back in 2008. And sadly, just a day or two before I went to Ireland, Glenn died in a tragic motorcycle accident in Strawberry Beds, just on the beside the Phoenix Park in Dublin. And a huge celebration of his life, of course, started off busking on Grafton Street, then had a band called the Frames, and then went out on his own and did so much good work. So a huge loss to the music industry in Ireland. And that followed a few weeks later while I was at home with the news that another Irish singer, Cat Dowling, passed away in, after a brief battle with cancer. We'll have a song from her called Freedom later on in the programme tonight. But hopefully you can stay with us. I'll bring you all the news of events happening in Ireland over the last week and plenty of good music. And up next, I want to play this song for a friend of mine who I visited 2 weeks ago and sadly passed away suddenly after I arrived back the other day, Michael Heenahan. And Michael went to school with me and my family and was from the village of Cattantobber in the parish of Kilcairn in County Galway. And his funeral took place this week. So Michael, like me, would have gone to Glenamaddy on any occasion. So in Michael's memory, here's Big Tom and the Four Roads to Glenamaddy.

Listening to Ireland Calling, which is brought to you with the great support of the Hugh Green Group. Just a quick recap on my trip. As I mentioned at the start of the program, I spent some time in Singapore visiting my son Fergus. Very hot and warm there, very clean city. Then went on to London for a few days to spend time with my daughter Sinead and some friends. And very hot there as well. In fact, you know, England and most of Ireland has been hit by severe droughts over the last few weeks. And then after a few days in London, I took a train up to Edinburgh to visit my other son, Patrick. I spent 5 days around Scotland, a beautiful country. I'd only been there briefly for a rugby match in 87 before I left. And Edinburgh is abuzz with activities throughout August. You have the French Festival and you have the military tattoo, which we had here in Auckland in February. But good to see Danny O'Brien. Danny's from Dublin. He's a comedian and he'll be in New Zealand performing next year. We'll have a chat with him on the program here, you know, before he comes down here. But he's in Auckland on St. Patrick's Day next year. But yes, Edinburgh, unbelievable city. And then we travelled across, Patrick and I, from Stranraer to Belfast and down through Northern Ireland and down to Galway via Roscommon, and had a lovely evening with Kevin McGarry and his wife Claire, a daughter Katrina. Many of you remember Kevin had a very bad accident here working on a farm back in 2007, and the Irish community and many more in New Zealand rallied around to support him and his family during his time. Long stint in hospital in the Burns unit in Middlemore. So Kevin went back to Ireland, completed his ag science degree and bought a farm, farming, and married Claire and a beautiful daughter, Katrina. So it was great to see Kevin, and he sends his best wishes to all of the people here that supported him during his time in New Zealand, which is almost 20 years ago, August 2007, he had his accident. So that's some of the things that I did. We'll tell you more about some of the other things I did later on in the program tonight. But we continue with music. And this time we've got The Parting Glass from Liam Clancy.

0: Good night. God bless. Safe home.
1: The wonderful voice of Liam Clancy, the other song we play from Liam from time to time is his wonderful version of waltzing Matilda. And of course, Liam and Tommy Makem, a big part of the Irish music scene in the early 60s and into the 70s. And you're listening to Ireland Calling, brought to you with the wonderful support of the Hugh Green Group. Just we'll run through some of the items making the news in Ireland. As I mentioned, Ireland took over the presidency of the European Union for 6 months at the beginning of July. So this week in Druids Glen in Wicklow, they have a huge meeting of all the foreign ministers of all the European countries. So I see they've called on support from the British Defence Forces with the use of a warship to be close by, because obviously earlier in the year when President Zelensky arrived in Ireland, Dublin, for a visit after Ireland took over the presidency, there was a drone acting suspiciously in the region of Dublin airport. So, of course, then later in the year, Ireland will be hosting all the prime ministers of all the 27, I think, European countries. They have another man coming in a few weeks' time. Some people, well, he'd be welcome down around Doon Beg, but not sure he'd get the same Cade Míle Fáilte everywhere else. But it was confirmed that President Trump will visit Doon Beg, the golf course he owns down in County Clare, the week after next, to watch his golfing friends, Rory McIlroy and Bryson DeChambeau and others, play in the Irish Open golf tournament. And it'll be a logistics nightmare for the Irish government. All police leave has been cancelled. And, you know, it's rumoured that the cost of security for his 2 days or 3 days in Ireland, he wants to go up to turn the sod on a new US embassy that's going to be built on the site of the old Jury's Hotel across the road from where the current embassy is next week as well. So he'd probably be helicoptered from his golf course up to Dublin. Whether or not he'll pay a courtesy call to President Connolly, that hasn't been confirmed yet. But I'm sure, you know, the government will be vocal that his visit passes off without any incident. You know, he's in the news every day. We saw last week he changed the name of a lake, Lake Ontario, to Lake America. Who knows what he might do if he comes to Ireland. Anyway, we'll give you another bit of music here. And it is lovely weather. I've come back here. The weather in Ireland was fantastic, I have to say. Only one half day of rain when I was there. And unfortunately, it bucketed down at the weekend for the big electric picnic festival in Stradbally in County Leash. But the sun is shining here this morning as I'm, broadcasting. And we take this song from U2 called Beautiful Day.

You too, and beautiful day. And yes, it is a beautiful day here in Auckland. We've just moved into spring in New Zealand, although it's not very good spring weather at the moment in many parts of the country. But just on the weather in Ireland, weather was fantastic. I didn't travel to Dublin apart from flying out there last week. Spent most of the time in the west of Ireland, and great to see all the celebrations that's still taking place in County Mayo. Every town and village you went through, it was unbelievable, the flags and the banners and the bunting. And great news, Kobe McDonald, who left to join up with his Australian Rules Club in St Kilda in Melbourne, their season is finished. So he's obviously back home and he'll be playing with his club team, Crofmolina, in the championship, and no doubt continuing the celebrations, which were at Electric Picnic last week. The Saw Doctors invited the Mayo team onto the stage in Dublin. And certainly wonderful celebrations continuing in Mayo and indeed all over other parts of Ireland as well. I think everybody was so happy to see Mayo win the All-Ireland football final after a 75-year gap. And it was great to travel through the county. Had a nice game of golf down in Inishgroan with Seamus Higgins, and had a lovely meal with his wife Alice and Seamus afterwards. Of course, Seamus visits New Zealand to visit his son Paddy and family here, and look forward to seeing him back here again. What else was happening? Yeah, the weather, in fact, the west of Ireland normally is wetter than the rest of the country, so that has helped because grass growth hasn't been badly affected as it has on the East Coast. But there's many farmers on the East Coast of Ireland that are feeding hay and silage for the last 6 weeks. In fact, that last belt of rain they had on the East Coast was about the 12th of June. Hopefully the rain that hit last weekend will come as some relief, but it may be too late. And as I mentioned, Electric Picnic at 80,000 people in Stradbally. And not far away from there will be another big crowd, upwards of probably 300,000 visiting the National Ploughing Championships, which gets underway in 10 days' time down there in Tullamore, one of the big events. All right, I'm going to play another song. It's good to catch up with my good friend Tom Gilmer. Tom from Tuam O'Dayne, outside Tuam, and a music critic, writer with the Tuam Herald for many years, and done a lovely piece this week on his connection with Dolly Parton, who passed away last week. But Tom gave me a CD recorded by Sarah Hessian. Sarah is from Galway, and

she sings a lot at funerals, and she heard this particular poem read out at a funeral back in May, and she decided she'd record it, and it's called My Last Goodbye, and it went to number 4 on the chart.

0: And that's Global Acetate, starting off with the Strangers out of Germany, then a band called Scream. 7-inch acetate EP, 4 tracks, pressed at a place called Echo. Scream, Uruguayan band, more of a psych, progressive psych band, a track called Morbo.
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0: Get back to the States for this final set of 60s garage acetates. Here's a band called the Schism 5, recorded at Ultrasonic Recording Studios in Hempstead, New York, on Long Island. This band, potentially the same Schism 5 that recorded Medal of Honor on Epic, and potentially recorded an entire LP called Myriad Marvels. The Schism 5, unusual name until you realise it's just music written backwards. The Schism 5, this is I'm So Glad.

0: 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Retrospect 60s Garage Punk Radio. 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
1: It's mellow. It's raucous. It's tender. It's raw.

This is In 5 with I'm So Glad, followed by the Half Beats. The track is called Should I, off a 1966 acetate, pressed at International Recording in West Division Street, City Unknown. That one comes from the really fantastic comp called She Was So Bad, Unissued 60s Garage Acetates, Volume 2. And that brings us to the end of this exploration of obscure 60s acetates. Remember, lots of back episodes available. Totally different last week for episode 741. That was all about Psych. Quite a mix of recent episodes. You can find them all on your very favourite podcasting platform. You may struggle a little bit with Spotify. They're ramping up their removal of music podcasts. So I recommend Apple Podcasts or Good Pods. It's a very good place to go. And both of those platforms let you rate and review the show. And remember, a 5-star review on Apple Podcasts would be totally fab. Wrapping it up with a final acetate. Not an instrumental like we usually do. I struggled to actually find an acetate instrumental in my collection. This is a band called Koons, K-H-U-N-S, but it's probably an alias for a band called the Midnighters. This one's off a Norton Records comp from 2009 called Get Off My Back, Unissued 60s Garage Acetates, Volume 1. These comps are just fantastic. Hope you've enjoyed this episode in particular. Remember, I welcome contributions of listener clips, simple recording, message to me, just do it on your phone saying who you are, where you're from, and that you're listening to Phil Gray's Retrospect 60s Garage Punk Show. Anything else you like to say is totally cool too. So let's get a few more of those happening. Seeing you out with the Koons, Hey Baby is the name of the track. I'm Phil Gray for Retrospect 60s Garage Punk Show.

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4: 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Kapiti Rangatahi celebrated at Work Ready Kapiti Annual Awards. Work Ready Kapiti has celebrated another successful year in the community, recognising rangatahi who have shone through its programs in 2026. More than 150 people attended the organisation's annual awards at Te Raukura Ki Kapiti last Thursday. The event celebrated the achievements of local rangatahi, as well as the employers, schools, organisations and supporters involved in Work Ready Kapiti's programs. Kapiti Coast district-wide councillor Liz Coe was among those presenting awards to the 76 graduates of the Work Ready Kapiti Passport Program. The graduates from Kapiti College, Otaki College and Paraparaumu College completed the workbook-based program, which helps young people develop the skills local employers are looking for. This year's award winners are, for Best Work Ready Kapiti Passport, Zach Edmonds; for Employer Meet Star, Evelyn Williamson and Jasmine Lee Follows; for Engaged and Invested, Kapiti College; for Most Committed Employer of Youth, Coastlands, with the runner-up Cyber Team. Top WEX placement went to Luca Meyer, Rise to the Challenge Award went to Zach Edmonds, and Youth of the Year, sponsored by Coastlands, went to Marika Beach for embodying the spirit of Work Ready Kapiti through initiative, leadership, and a deep commitment to personal and professional growth. The runner-up was Lockie McBride. Warehouse car park public toilets to be removed. The public toilets in the Warehouse car park in Levin are closing permanently, with removal work starting on Thursday the 17th of September. The toilet block has reached the end of its useful life. Despite several attempts to fix it, the problems have continued and the manufacturer has now confirmed it cannot be repaired. Council will remove the block as spending more on it would not be good value for ratepayers. Five other public toilets remain available in and around the Levin Town Centre. That's Salisbury Street, Levin, Public Gardens, Bath Street, Levin Adventure Park, Makomako Road and Wereroa Domain. And of course, Te Takaretanga Okurahopo at 10 Bath Street. Horowhenua District Council's Parks and Property Manager, Lacey Winiata, said the recurring faults had reached the point where continuing to repair the facility was no longer sustainable. Hurricanes rugby star Rowan Wingham on a two-year deal. The Hurricanes have announced the signing of Rowan Wingham on a two-year deal beginning next season. Wingham joins the Hurricanes following three seasons with the Highlanders and is set to add competition and versatility to the club's well-stocked front row contingent. Wingham says he is excited to be joining

in the Hurricanes in 2027. He says it's a great opportunity to rub shoulders with some quality players and coaches, be part of a new environment, and to experience a new place. A powerful prop who can play on both sides of the scrum, Wingham came through the ranks in Dunedin, where he attended King's High School. He was the school's first New Zealand school's representative in 23 years. Wingham made his NPC debut with Otago in 2023 and has since played 38 games for the province. He started in last year's historic Ranfurly Shield win over Canterbury and featured regularly in Otago's run to the 2025 NPC final. Paikakariki Surf Lifeguards celebrated at Regional Sports Awards. Paikakariki Surf Lifeguards collected two major honours at the 2026 Aotearoa Tour Wellington Regional Sports Awards. The Paikakariki Under 23 Women's Surf Boat Crew was named the Community Team of the Year, while long-standing club member Matt Warren received the Volunteer of the Year Award for his contribution to surf lifesaving and canoe sprinting. Warren was recognised for more than three decades of service to the two sports. He joined Paikakariki Surf Lifeguards and became a lifeguard in 1985 and has held leadership roles at the club, including serving as chair. There was further kapiti recognition among the awards finalists. Paikakariki Surf Lifeguards was one of four clubs shortlisted for Club of the Year, while Nick Sessioni was a finalist for Coach of the Year. Sessioni remains closely involved with the club and currently serves as its youth captain. The awards capped a strong showing for Paikakariki Surf Lifeguards, with the club represented across team, volunteer, club and coaching categories. Mother Courage and her children on stage in Kapiti. What does it take to survive when the world around you is falling apart? That question sits at the heart of Mother Courage and her children, the powerful anti-war play coming to the Kapiti coast with Maven Theatre Company in partnership with Te Raukura Ki Kapiti and with support from Kapiti Council's Arts Sustainability Fund. Lee Hall's adaptation of Bertolt Brecht's iconic play follows Mother Courage, played by Lindsay Rusling, a determined woman travelling through war with her children. Packed with humour, unforgettable characters, stirring music, and moments of heartbreaking humanity, this bold production explores the price of survival in times of conflict. The play contains adult themes and some content that may disturb and is recommended for audiences 16+. Mother Courage and Her Children is on at Te Raukura Ki Kapiti Sir John Trimmer Theatre from the 2nd to the 10th of October. SFO helping NZ businesses counter fraud and corruption. The Serious Fraud Office, or SFO, is extending its support to New Zealand businesses wanting to build counter-fraud and corruption awareness, capability and resilience, as more organisations are becoming vulnerable to insider threats. The SFO's Counter-Fraud Centre has been offering free webinars to government agencies, drawing on insights and practical examples from real SFO cases, and will now open these to all businesses with a New Zealand business email address. SFO Director Karen Chang says fraud and corruption can have a substantial impact on businesses, including cost, stress to staff, and reputational damage. Ms. Chang says it's important to understand the risks and red flags. People may be led to commit fraud or corruption due to a series of pressures, including financial stress, work dissatisfaction, or job insecurity. She says the SFO wants to help businesses learn more about strong oversight and controls to detect and prevent fraud and corruption in their organisations. See KC News for upcoming webinars. That's it for a week of it. From kcnews.co.nz
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0: which was commissioned by the King's Singers and Voices New Zealand. You must have a great sense of satisfaction that these composers have been so moved by your words that they chose to set them.
1: I think my first response would be, I feel a sense of surprise.
0: Right.
1: Because I remember Jenny McLeod calling me and saying, could I come to her house?
0: Yes.
1: Because she had my book, someone had given it to her, and she'd been inspired, like, instantly almost,
0: yeah,
1: to compose,
0: wow,
1: you know, the piece.
0: Yeah.
1: And, which, incidentally, was performed at the Nelson Music Festival last year.
0: Great, yeah. Yes.
1: That was its premiere. Yes, so a huge sense of surprise, but also a sense of pleasure that, yeah, that another medium like music can take these little words and make something more of them.
0: Yeah.
1: Yeah, it's been wonderful.
0: Yeah, great, great. And I believe that when the King's Singers and Voices New Zealand performed this Watershed Time in 2018, that you were there in the audience, which must have been super.
1: I was there. It was the world premiere, which sounds very exotic,
0: yeah,
1: but it was a thrill because I've long admired the King's Singers. So for them to sing something that I'd written, it was phenomenal, really.
0: Mm.
1: And it was a great joy to me to meet them, each of them, afterwards.
0: Yeah,
1: yeah, beautiful time.
0: Yeah, yeah. I grew up listening to the King's Singers.
1: Yeah.
0: Do they have a Kiwi singer in the group?
1: I think he's just retired. Someone from Christchurch.
0: Yeah.
1: Yes, he's just finished his several years with the King's Singers.
0: Mm.
1: Yeah.
0: Mm. Yeah, wonderful, wonderful. What we haven't said yet is that your poem Blessing, which is in Fire Song, appears in all these settings. So it's been set, well, I was going to say four times, but actually there was another time as well, wasn't there, which I didn't know about, and you gave me some details of that a few minutes ago.
1: Yes, there's a fifth arrangement of the Blessing poem, and it was written for Hospice New Zealand for one of the events. I think it was a memorial service they were having at the end of a year. Unfortunately, I don't remember the name of the composer. I have a copy of it at home, but yes, that was a fifth setting of the Blessing,
0: yeah,
1: which is one of the shortest poems I've ever written. So it's remarkable that it's appeared five times in five completely different settings.
0: Yeah, that's quite tremendous. Well, in a moment we'll hear the David Hamilton setting, with many thanks to David for sending me the recording. The choir is the Stellar Singers, and they're conducted by Brian Lee. Before we hear that, I'd like to just read the poem, because the words are so wonderful, and just to make sure that everyone's ears can be tuned into the words when we hear the recording. So, Blessing by Anne. May the soft light at the end of the day heal you. May the purr of the sea on the shells of the beach heal you. May the dance of the wind on the grass of the dunes heal you. May the maker of water and air and fire heal you who walk the earth.

0: so beautiful, isn't it?
1: Yes, I actually find it very moving, even though I've heard it many, many times. I found listening to it here today especially moving, so thank you for including it.
0: Oh, well, thank you for writing the poem. It's a wonderful marriage of the words and the music. Yeah, and thanks again to David for sending the recording, beautifully sung by the Stellar Singers. You were born in New Plymouth, and I believe you lived in Wellington for some time. When did you come to the Kapiti Coast?
1: Our community moved to the Kapiti Coast in November of 2011. So, been here, what, 15 years?
0: Yeah, lovely. Mm. Lovely, and it's in Waikanae Beach.
1: Near Waikanae Beach, yes. In the tsunami zone, unfortunately. We didn't know about such things at the time when we moved.
0: No.
1: Yes.
0: I'm sure you've got plans in case of anything like that.
1: I have
0: happening.
1: A go bag ready.
0: Yeah. Great. So are you close enough that you can walk easily to the beach?
1: Oh, certainly, yes. I love that beach. Different every day, every moment of every day. Yes.
0: Do you go to the estuary or the main part of the beach or both?
1: Usually to the main part of the beach, but sometimes down to the estuary. Yeah, we tend to take visitors down to the estuary.
0: Yes. All the wonderful.
1: I love birds and a long time ago, Roger Steele, who fabulously published my first three books,
0: yes,
1: and has since retired, Roger said to me, "You have to stop writing poems about the stars." And I think now he would say to me, "You have to stop writing poems that include birds." But anyway, one that I'd like to read,
0: yes,
1: is called Oyster Catchers at Otaki. So that's the beach north of Waikanae and Pekapeka. Take your worrying mind to the river's mouth and listen to the language of water. Notice the oyster catchers standing on thin coral legs at the sandbar. Notice how the birds remain all day with orange-ringed eyes intent on the glistening foil of sea unrolling from the river. Notice how they remain, awaiting the fall of water at low tide, when the river spreads her table and the language of water alters. Notice the patience of birds.
0: Lovely, thank you. Well, as far as I'm concerned, you can write as many poems as you like about birds. Yes, I've written quite a few poems about birds myself, I have to say. So I generally ask people, can you tell us something about how living here on the coast influences your writing? And obviously we've seen that to a degree already. What would you like to say in answer to that question?
1: A lot of my poems seem to relate to water. But natural elements, really, I have a very strong sense of place that I think's been with me from childhood because I grew up in Taranaki, between the mountain and the sea. So those things have always been central to me, really.
0: Yeah.
1: And they emerge in a whole host of different ways in my poetry.
0: Mm.
1: Yes. Either as something to be cared for,

0: something to be enjoyed, something to be celebrated.
1: Mm. Yeah. Mm. And I imagine living where you are that Kapiti Island is quite a presence in your life.
0: It's a looming kind of presence in my life.
1: Yeah.
0: I've only been over there once.
1: Yeah.
0: And it was extraordinary how different an experience it was to be on that island and to look back at the mainland.
1: Mm. Mm.
0: Yes, it kind of was a whole different perspective.
1: Yeah.
0: Yes, so that reminded me again, like, where we stand gives us a different perspective on things, and all the meanings of that word, where we stand, gives us a different perspective. Yeah.
1: Yeah, and some of those things are more obvious and some of them are quite subtle, aren't they?
0: That's right. That's right.
1: Yeah.
0: Yeah.
1: Great. Lovely. Well, it's been really lovely to talk with you, Anne. Thank you so much for coming into the studio. In a moment, we'll finish the programme with a group of very short prayer or blessing type poems. Firstly, I'd like once more to say thank you very, very much to our generous and supportive funders, the Kapiti Coast District Council for the Creative Community Scheme funding, which comes from Creative New Zealand, the New Zealand Poetry Society, and individuals via the boosted crowdfunding platform. Tell us about the poems we're going to hear to finish the programme.
0: These little poems are really... blessings is the word I put on them. And I remember Seamus Heaney, who's an Irish poet since dead, whom I really, really love. He said once that he was asked, can poetry change the world? And he said, I can't think of a poem that would change the world, but I can think of poems that can change our understanding of what's happening in the world.
1: And so
0: some of these little poems are about that. And in a way they relate to people's experience of significant moments in their lives, like maybe loss or grief or celebration. Yeah, so it, in a way they may help, I hope, people to understand what they're going through or give them some kind of comfort and what they're living with. Yeah. So the first little one is called Homecoming. May the incoming tide nourish you and the outgoing tide carry you. May the oyster catchers call befriend you and plumes of toi toi welcome you home. This next one is called Day Start. May the calm of slow water be with you. May the morning drift of mist weave a cloak around you. May the leisure of swans sail across your soul. This next very brief poem has a story attached to it. I went into a cafe once and a friend of mine was sitting there, and I went and talked to her and she said, I need some help, Anne. I've been asked to lead a service for a stillborn baby, for the family of the stillborn baby. And I found myself saying to her, I've just written a little poem that I think might help you. And then and there, I sat down with her and I wrote it out on a serviette, which was simple to do because it's only four lines long. So I'd like to read it. It's called Moments. In moments of loss and pain, sit quietly among green of fern and remember all is cyclical. And the last poem today is, may the drift of river carry you and the sandbank not block your journey. May the ripening flax flower strengthen you and the breeze in the grass gentle you. May the quiet river sing you peace.
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Hello and welcome to the Blues Train. I hope you're having a great day. For this episode, I'm just going to wander around some of my musical favorites and some new music that I've been listening to on YouTube and Spotify, and just mix that in with some other things. We'll see where the music takes us from there. Starting us off, we had some music. It was conducted by David Cullum from the Man from U.N.C.L.E. fame. It was actually composed by David Axelrod. You heard The Edge from the album Music, A Bit More of Me. Coming up next, we're going to get some Kool & the Gang from 1971. Here is N.T.

Now we're going to get two songs back to back. First, we're going to get a Brazilian band called Azimuth. And this came from their demos from 1973 to 1975. You'll hear Castello version one. And then after that, we're going to get into jazz guitarist Molly Miller. And this was recorded live in South America, so we'll have that connection. And you'll hear You Make Me Sad.

now we'll have one of my favorites always, Wolfman featuring steel guitarist Tommy Lee Bourbon. And this comes from their album Dot. Here is 92 Degrees. 1, 2, 3, 4.

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We lost the amazing country artist Dolly Parton, and we all

Arkansas lost the jazz great vocalist Cassandra Wilson. I'm going to play a couple of their numbers. First off, I'll play a classic from Dolly Parton, and she's singing a song that was written by songwriters Barry Mann and Cynthia Well. Here You Come Again. And it's noted these songwriters wrote what is called some of the most complicated pop songs. They also wrote the amazing song Never Gonna Let You Go. And just like that, it has lots of key changes. Then coming up next, we're going to have Cassandra Wilson. And we're going to play a number off her 13th album from 1999. It's a tribute to Miles Davis, Traveling Miles. And you're going to hear When the Sun Goes Down.

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Now let's break down a little bit more blues. Let's get some Keb Mo with They Don't Make 'Em Like They Used To.

Okay, now we're going to pivot more to some straight-up jazz. First, we'll give you some Billy Corbin from 1975 with the song Red Baron. This comes off the album Spectrum. Then after that, let's play some Galt McDermott with Duffer in F, version 2.